0: What does it mean?
1: It means we go somewhere that we shouldn't. We don't have an invitation, so we are an unexpected, uninvited guest.
0: 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So, you know, you might, let's say, crash a wedding reception. In Korea, a lot of people actually do go uninvited or, you know, they just heard of it. But in Western cultures,
1: it's not a done thing. No. There's a famous movie starring Vince Vaughn and Owen Wilson called Wedding Crashers.
0: Oh, okay.
1: Yeah,
0: is that what they do?
1: That's what they do. That's their thing. It's a comedy. And yes, so it's not something that you would do normally. Mm-hmm. And you may get kicked out if you crash a party or crash an event.
0: 그래요. 그래서 파티, 뭐 결혼식, 행사, 지금은 패션 쇼 이런 데에 원래 잊지 말아야 할 사람이 그냥 그걸 간 거예요. 네. 이런 거를 영어로는 crash a party. 여기서 crash a fashion show. 이렇게 표현을 합니다. 자, 그래서 어떻게 됐는지는 잠시 후에 이제 들려드릴 텐데 패션 쇼 생각하면은 이제 뭐 실내에서 캣워크 위에 걸어다니는 그 모델들을 많이 연상할 수 있지만 지금 이제 소개해드릴 패션 쇼는 해변에서 한 거예요. 그래서 네. 계단이 있습니다. 그래서 계단에 이렇게 내려오면서 정말 자연 바람 맞으면서 그 옷을 해변에서 직접 선보이는 이런 모델들의 패션 쇼였던 거죠. 네. 자, 어떻게 됐는지 지금부터 들어보겠습니다.
1: David Handley, a regular visitor to one of Sydney's famous beaches, had no intention of becoming Australia's next top model. He simply wanted to go for his morning swim. Despite what looked like a fashion show being set up on Tamarama Beach, no one stopped a barefoot Handley from descending the stairwell toward the sand, a towel draped over his shoulder. Halfway down the stone steps, the realization dawned. Handley had intercepted the path of a model opening the show for a collection of resort wear during Australian Fashion Week. All the fashionistas at the bottom of the stairs are laughing their heads off, he said in a phone interview. The show's begun, and basically I've usurped the spot of the lead model.
0: 시드니의 유명한 해변 중 한 곳인 타마라마를 자주 찾는 David Handley는 호주의 차세대 톱 모델이 될 생각은 전혀 없었습니다. 그는 그저 아침 수영을 하러 가고 싶었을 뿐인데요. 그날 타마라마 해변에서는 패션쇼가 준비되는 듯한 분위기였습니다. 그럼에도 그때 어깨에 수건을 툭 걸친 채 맨발로 계단을 내려가 모래사장으로 향하는 데이빗 핸들리를 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All right. So he properly crashed this beach fashion show.
1: Yes, he went uninvited. He didn't mean to. Yeah. It was an accident. Mm. But yes, he went onto the runway when he shouldn't have gone.
0: So the way you use this in a sentence is you crash and then the name of the event.
1: Yes. We can also have gate crashers.
0: What's that?
1: A gate crasher is when you get into an event that's paid for. So like getting into a nightclub without paying or getting into a concert without paying. I don't know whether it's used a lot these days, but when I was a teenager or a young adult, we would talk of gate crashes as well.
0: Interesting. Okay, so that's a paid event that you're not supposed to be at or you got in for free.
1: You have sneaked in some way. So gate crasher is a very negative thing.
0: Interesting. Okay. Another usage of crash, a different way of using it, is to say crash at someone's place.
1: Yes, or to crash on someone's couch.
0: Yes, and that means you just want to stay at someone's place. Maybe you didn't have plans to go there initially, but you need somewhere to sleep tonight.
1: Yeah.
0: And there's nowhere to go, so you ask a close friend or a relative or someone, hey, can I crash at your place tonight? Can I crash on your sofa tonight? And that means, can you just lend me a bed tonight?
1: Exactly. Or if you're Gen Alpha and they say no, please don't crash out.
0: Oh,
1: which is the phrase that's being used these days. In the past couple of years, to crash out means to get really upset.

0: 방향으로 올라갑니다. 자, okay, let's have a look at sticking to something.
1: Well, here he stuck to his plan, but if you stick to something, in this case, it means you don't deviate, you don't change your mind. You go with what you originally wanted to do or planned to do or keep your opinion. Mm. You can stick to your guns as well. This is an expression yeah. used quite a bit. And that means, yeah, I'm sticking to how I want to be or what I think. I'm sticking to my thoughts.
0: Mm, exactly. Stick to the original plan. 그러면 원래 계획대로 한다. This guy decided to stick to his original plan. You know, he was going to go to the beach for a swim. He did that.
1: Yeah.
0: And luckily, he was going to stretch. He did that.
1: Luckily, you've stuck to the script this morning.
0: I did.
1: You've talked about all the things we were meant to talk about.
0: I did, indeed. 자, stick to something. 계획을 바꾸지 않고 계속해서 뭔가를 하다, 고수하다. 자, 다음 단락 가보겠습니다.
1: His nonchalance and the collision of what seemed like two different worlds had a number of interpretations. Some declared him iconic, a legend, even a diva. Others called it a quintessentially Australian moment that captured the country's devil-may-care attitude. Or was it perhaps a piece of performance art in itself, a commentary on the fashion world's curated culture?
0: 그의 태연한 태도. 그리고 마치 두 개의 서로 다른 세계가 충돌하는 듯한 당시 현장 모습은 사람들 사이에서 다양한 해석을 낳았는데요. 어떤 이들은 그를 아이콘이자 전설, 심지어 디바라고 칭하기도 했고 또 다른 이들은 이를 두고 뒷생각은 하지 않는 호주식의 태도를 고스란히 담아낸 전형적인 호주 스타일의 그런 순간이다라고 부르기도 했습니다. 그도 아님 어쩌면은 그 자체가 하나의 퍼포먼스 아트였을지도 모르는데요. 즉 패션계에 세심하게 기획된 문화에 대한 풍자가 아니었을까 하는 뭐 이런 얘기도 있었습니다. 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
0: 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That's not the word. That's not
1: no,
0: a word.
1: No, that's fine.
0: You're showing a lot of nonchalance right now.
1: Yeah, I mean, whatever.
0: 굉장히 뭐
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1: Yeah, it's when you sort of it feels like you don't care, you're not interested, but you're not doing it in an annoyed way, in an angry way, in an upset way. You're just sort of not bothered by anything.
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0: 네. 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
1: If something is quintessentially something, it is exactly that. It is the perfect representation of whatever that may be. In this case, a quintessentially Australian moment, walking down the catwalk in your swim costume and your towel and not caring. That's so Australian. That's 100% Australian. You know, we can talk about something being quintessentially Korean or quintessentially British, or that's just quintessentially Sue, the way she does that, meaning it's exactly what that is. It represents that person or that thing exactly.
0: 그렇죠. 아주 그것의 전형이다라는 느낌으로 전형적으로 본질적으로 완전 이런 뜻인데요. 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
1: 네.
0: 이런 느낌이 quintessentially Australian. Now what about devil may care?
1: Well, when we talk about somebody being devil may care or having a devil may care attitude, it means they don't care at all. They'll do what they like. They'll do something dangerous or difficult, and it won't bother them. They don't worry about the consequences. What will happen? So if you've got a devil-may-care attitude, you'll do anything you like.
0: So it's like nonchalant.
1: A little bit, but the suggestion is also that maybe you're going to do things a little more dangerously or something that is unexpected.
0: 뭐 그냥 앞일은 걱정하지 않고요.

0: Start your day with Morning Special. Paul, what is it?
1: Today's idiom is swings and roundabouts.
0: 이번 idiom은 swings and roundabouts. 얻는 게 있으면 잃는 것도 있다. 다이얼로그를 통해 소개해 드릴 거고요. 제가 개를 키울지 고양이를 키울지 고민인데 폴쌤이 결정을 도와주는 상황입니다. Let's have a listen. Idiom package, swings and roundabouts. Which one? Oh, Paul, I really can't decide. Should I get a dog or a cat?
1: Ooh, get a cat, definitely.
0: Why so certain?
1: Well, think about food for starters. Dogs eat a massive amount compared to cats, and that premium dog kibble gets expensive fast. You'll be buying huge bags every single month as that puppy grows.
0: That's fair, but high-quality wet cat food isn't cheap either. Plus, cats can be incredibly picky eaters, I hear. They'll turn their noses up at a brand they loved yesterday, leaving you with a closet full of expensive cans they won't touch.
1: Yeah, that's true, but think about their daily needs and logistics. Cats are so independent. They use an indoor litter box and they groom themselves constantly.
0: Well, I still have to deal with the dirty litter box inside the house. It smells and you have to scoop it daily, right? Dogs do their business completely outside.
1: Yeah, but that means you have to go on walks. Every single day, multiple times a day. Rain, snow or heat waves, you have to be out there on the pavement.
0: Well, I actually see walks as a pro, not a con. It forces me to get some exercise and fresh air. It's good for my overall mental health and daily routine.
1: Oh, really? Until it's 3 a.m, pouring rain, freezing cold, or you've got a deadline on your shoulders. Meanwhile, a cat is curled up completely asleep on your warm bed.
0: Well, okay, I'll give you that. But what about vet visits? Regular checkups, vaccinations, dental care? Oh, I heard it costs a fortune.
1: Yeah, I mean, let's see. Dogs tend to injure themselves more outside, and that means unexpected massive ER bills from accidents. But cats do get sneaky. They get chronic illnesses as they age. They have kidney issues sometimes. Oh, health-wise, I mean, the financial risk is high either way.
0: Paul, I don't know. This is impossible.
1: Oh, if you decide on a cat, I have discount coupons for a wonderful cat cafe with a beautiful view of the Han River.
0: Paul, focus. We'll talk about the coupons later.
1: Just get a cat, Sue. They're the best. Although a dog doesn't sound that bad either. Or maybe you should start smaller.
0: What do you mean?
1: Get a hamster or maybe a snake.
0: Stop it. I'm serious. It's just... You know what? No matter how I look at it, it's all swings and roundabouts.
1: You're right. Cats and dogs both have their pros and cons.
0: Exactly. So I'm just going to visit the shelter and let fate decide. Whether it's a cat or a dog, I'll take home whichever animal I connect with first. So
1: it's going to be a cat.
0: Is
1: obviously.
0: It?
1: Yeah, you'll connect with a cat first.
0: Okay. Swings and roundabouts, what does that mean?
1: It's when there's good and bad, there's pros and cons, there's some on this side and some on the other, meaning there's no easy way to make a decision because they both look like they're equally good and equally bad.
0: Okay. Where does it come from?
1: Well, the full phrase is, what you lose on the swings, you gain on the roundabouts. And this

0: So the idea is that talks had many stages.
1: Okay.
0: Like the first, the second, the third. And now we're in our final phase, which is kind of like, okay, I think there is a completion. There is going to be a final agreement.
1: 뭔가 결과나 agreement가 나올 것 같다.
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0: Yeah, I think this is going to be like our key phrase for this headline here is stripping Iran of its nuclear program.
1: Okay.
0: Now, if you strip something, it means that you are removing, kind of taking away that kind of outer layer.
1: 뜯어내는 건가요?
0: Yeah.
1: Right?
0: So, like... in this case, like a tree has the bark.
1: Right.
0: If you strip that away and then you make, you use the wood.
1: Okay.
0: Okay. But first you got to strip the bark away.
1: 되죠.
0: That's right. So if you strip something away or strip something or its nuclear program, it means that you are totally removing the program.
1: 박탈시켜버리는 거네요.
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0: 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Always auto. There you go.
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0: You gotta strip it. You gotta strip it. I think also when your car, when the paint, when you get damaged and you gotta do the body shop thing, they first strip that and then paint it over.
1: That's right.
0: Okay.
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0: Well, first you're going to just like remove it. You got to remove it.
1: Right.
0: And that is the whole concept to remove their nuclear program.
1: So, Iran한테 이란을 strip 시키는데 그것의 nuclear program을 빼내는 거네요.
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1: 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Strip someone of something.
0: Here we go. I'll give you one more example.
1: Right.
0: So England has a monarchy.
1: Okay.
0: So a king or a prince can be stripped of their title. In fact, there was a king. Oh, I forgot. Was it King Edward? I'm not sure.
1: Okay.
0: But anyway, he decided to abdicate, meaning he said, I don't want to be king.
1: Okay.
0: Or I don't want to be prince.
1: Okay.
0: And basically what happened was, okay, well, then we're going to have to strip your title.
1: Oh.
0: So he became a commoner. And this does happen from time to time.
1: 아, 그러니까 너 왕 되기 싫다 그랬지?
0: Yeah.
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0: Yeah.
1: 이 strip은 그냥 take away 시킨다.
0: That remove that title.
1: Oh, okay.
0: Yeah.
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0: You can.
1: Oh,
0: you
1: can.
0: Okay. Yeah.
1: All
0: right. It doesn't have to be as. Yeah. So remains and then what is it? The top priority or the least important priority.
1: 왜냐면 우리가 우리말로 이제 번역을 하려고 하다 보니까 뭐뭐로 남아 있다니까 뭔가 뭐뭐로라는 뭔가가 있어야 될 것 같은 거예요. 전치사 같은 거. You don't need it with that.
0: You don't.
1: Okay. All right. Very nice. 다시 한번 들어보겠습니다.
0: At his Memorial Day address, President Trump honored U.S. troops killed in Operation Epic Fury against Iran, declaring Iran must never be allowed to have nuclear weapons. As peace talks enter their final phase, he reaffirmed that stripping Iran of its nuclear program remains the top priority.
1: 네, 노래 듣고 올게요.
0: Let's listen to Joan Jett and the Blackhearts with I Hate Myself for Loving You.

0: here's the thing. Even in the States, a lot of these wealthy retail investors are buying up the housing.
1: Oh, no.
0: And so they're leaving the ordinary people, the local citizens, in a very difficult situation.
1: 와, 그럼 막상 거기서 사는 사람들은 we have no place to live in. 막 이런 식이
0: It's
1: 되겠네요.
0: It's too expensive.
1: Oh no. 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
0: This is another way of simply saying protested or there's a demonstration.
1: Okay.
0: They took to the streets, meaning they came out and they're walking on the streets and they're protesting.
1: 아.
0: They took to the streets.
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0: Yeah, I'm sure you've heard of the word immigration.
1: Right.
0: Yeah, when we travel, there's like you have to go through
1: yes,
0: immigration.
1: Yes.
0: So it comes from this basic word of migration, and this means to the movement of people from one place. To another.
1: Mm-hmm.
0: And this is true for animals.
1: Uh-huh.
0: Animals are famously known to migrate.
1: Okay.
0: Birds migrate, whales migrate, you know. All animals, they migrate from one place to another.
1: 이동이네요, 그렇죠?
0: They do.
1: Right.
0: So M-I-G-R is the Latin root to that means to move.
1: Ah.
0: And that's why we have immigration, which is moving into the country.
1: Okay.
0: Emigration, which is moving out of the country.
1: Yes. 그걸 다 합친 거네요.
0: Yeah.
1: Right?
0: So it's
1: immigration.
0: All about moving.
1: 아, immigrate, emigrate. 다 합쳐서 migration,
0: yeah,
1: right? 이주,
0: right.
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0: Yeah, this is a great expression.
1: Mm-hmm.
0: And so price here is used as a verb.
1: Right.
0: So the phrasal verb is price something out.
1: Mm-hmm.
0: Okay. So basically, it's making these locals, the housing so expensive that they can no longer afford it. That's what this means. So the price is so high that they can't pay for it, so they're out.
1: 이거는 정말 어떻게 보면 kick out과
0: Yes.
1: Expensive를 섞어놓은 듯한 거예요.
0: Yes.
1: Right?
0: Yes, that's right. It's like the high price, kick out, both at the same time.
1: Okay. So 뭔가가 너무 비싸서 그 비싼 가격 때문에 사람들이 어쩔 수 없이 이렇게 마켓에서 떠나는 그런 현상을 얘기할 때 something prices someone out of
0: yeah.
1: the market.
0: Yeah. So typically in a city, like a long time ago, the city was like very old and very affordable and kind of poor area. Then rich people said, ooh, that sounds, there's like possibility of investment.
1: Okay.
0: So what they do is they go in there and this is called gentrification.
1: Right.
0: And they, you know, tear down the old buildings and build new buildings. What happens to the people who live there?
1: Oh, no.
0: They price them out.
1: Because they can't afford anything
0: there. They can't
1: afford
0: it.
1: Oh, okay. So, 누군가를 price out, 특히나 price out of the market 한다는 건 시장에서 뭔가를 비싸게 만들어서

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1: Yes, right? and the thing is, all birds are different. So birds are different in the way they preen its feathers. So that's why he says the patterns in which it would have preened its feathers. So every bird has their own pattern of preening.
0: 어떤 식으로 feather를 이렇게 막 다듬고
1: 할까? Do they do this or do they do this?
0: okay, so 우리는 그래도 grooming이라는 걸 많이 들어보셨을 것 같아요. 그래서 groom하는 거가 몸을 좀 단장하거나 동물들도 마찬가지죠. 뭐 강아지들 같은 경우에, 뭐 고양이 같은 경우에 이렇게 뭐 손 같은 거 이렇게 한다든가 하는 거 하는데 특히나 이제 새 관련해 가지고 깃털을 다듬거나 이렇게 고른다라고 얘기를 할 때는 preen이라는 동사를 써서 preen its feathers라는 표현이 나올 수가 있겠네요. 자, 그리고 이런 것도 있잖아요. 이 좀 뭔가 무서운 랩터가 딱 있었을 때 이 주위의 그런 모든 동물들의 그런 behavior에 어떤 영향을 줄지. 근데 그것의 presence가 어떤 영향을 줄지라고 얘기를 했거든요.
1: 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Okay? So, we are presence, our presence. But it also means, too, the kind of sort of like energy that you have. So, it's simply, literally, it is that you're there. But also, when we talk about people, his presence is very, like, very strong or kind of scary. Right? So, there's a kind of energy.
0: So presence is not just you being there, but also the energy that you emit. 뭔가 쫙 내보내는 듯한.
1: So we say he has a kind of presence. Okay. But sometimes just his presence can be like,
0: 무서울 수 있죠. 위협이 될 수 있죠.
1: That's right. Okay,
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1: Remember you take that thing and then you put it in the center of the circle and you twirl it around and you make a circle?
0: Yes.
1: That center is the radius.
0: Right.
1: So basically what this is saying is the surrounding of his area.
0: Okay.
1: Right? It is kind of like the center point and all around it is the radius.
0: So, okay.
1: So it's interesting. You have to look at this whole sentence. So it means that just him being there, right? How does it affect how the other animals respond to his presence?
0: Okay.
1: And that's what he wanted to know.
0: Ah.
1: Like, are they like, you know, like this? Or are they like this?
0: So would they be like really, really like, would they chill? Or would they be really nervous and scared?
1: Or were, are they like this? Right.
0: So 그런 걸 상상하는 거네요. 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
1: But he also knows the posture that raptor would take sitting on a tree branch. What kind of tree it would be sitting in. The patterns in which it would have preened its feathers. What kind of prey it might be looking for. And how its presence would most likely affect the behavior of every other animal in its radius.
0: 네, 노래 듣고 오겠습니다.
1: Let's listen to Duran Duran with... Come Undone.

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1: Yes.
0: They're still talking about this 연등제 or Lantern Festival에 대한
1: That's
0: 얘기를
1: right.
0: 하고 있습니다.
1: I told you last week that my first, very first cultural experience in Korea
0: yes.
1: was this Lantern Festival.
0: Yeah, 진짜. Must have been really fantastic, really.
1: It was amazing.
0: Oh.
1: It was beautiful. And the weather was amazing.
0: Oh.
1: I learned so much about the history of Buddhism
0: mm.
1: and Buddha's birthday, mm. Lantern Festival. It was very exciting for
0: 네.
1: me.
0: 우리가 그 성탄

0: 영어 회화 Level 3 Power English.
1: Welcome to the show, everybody.
0: Hi, everyone. I'm Kristen Cho.
1: And I'm Cameron Word.
0: Thank you so much for joining us. I have to say, the other day, I'm a big fan of Conan O'Brien. He's a comedian, famous American comedian.
1: Yeah, he's come to Korea.
0: Yeah.
1: Got those famous, he's got some famous videos.
0: Yeah, he has his famous videos, especially the one where he goes to a Korean sauna.
1: Yeah.
0: That was a huge hit, right?
1: Yes, yes.
0: So he has a podcast, and the other day, I was listening to his podcast, and he was talking about how he loves going into a stationery store in Los Angeles, and then my ears perked up, you know? And he said, I just love going in there and looking at all the pens and paper.

0: I said, oh my gosh, Conan and I, we have something in common.
1: Yeah. You are.
0: Yeah.
1: You love a good stationery store.
0: I love a good stationery store. Mm-hmm. And you know those pens from a certain country.
1: Yes, yes.
0: They have so many, such a variety. And he said that specifically.
1: Ah.
0: And this store has a variety of those pens from that country.
1: Ah.
0: And so he was like, he just loves it. And I said, that's me.
1: Maybe he is you. I mean,
0: be a comedian?
1: I've never seen you and Conan and Brian in the same room. Maybe you're just changing your hair and your clothes.
0: Just hearing that, Cameron, made me so happy.
1: Hmm.
0: I felt like, oh, I'm not the only one.
1: Well, do you like to splurge on some good stationery? Do you buy any like expensive luxury stationery?
0: No, I don't. I'm more about variety.
1: You like the different colors.
0: The different colors, like the different companies, you know, different ballpoint tips and stuff like that.
1: Is there a color or a type of pen that you're into right now?
0: Yes. I'm into my 0.7. I'm into the 0.7.
1: A little thicker.
0: A little thicker.
1: Get a lot of ink on that page.
0: That's right.
1: Ah, I see. Mm-hmm. Those thick letters.
0: That's right. As I'm getting older, I cannot see the real fine prints.
1: Got to make your mark.
0: That's right.
1: Yeah.
0: All right. So enough pen talk. Let us talk about, should we choose budget or luxury? We are traveling. We can still splurge on a few dinners. And Cameron, you just asked me the question, do you splurge on nice pens and so forth? And what is the idea of splurging on something?
1: You are buying something that's a little more expensive. Maybe it's a luxury.
0: Mm-hmm.
1: It is not the best bargain,
0: mm-hmm.
1: but you really want it. You want a special treat, so you splurge and spend more money.
0: Right. Okay. Very good. Okay. Here are some other expressions that we're going to cover. A dream come true.
1: This means this is the best thing that could happen. I'm so happy with what happened. It doesn't feel real.
0: Okay.
1: It feels like a dream.
0: Very good. And finally, save up for something.
1: You are not just buying it, and you're not doing the halbu.
0: Mm-hmm.
1: You're not doing the installment payments.
0: Uh-huh.
1: You are waiting and saving your money to make a purchase.
0: Very good. Let's go ahead and listen to our dialogue.
2: Even on a budget, we can still splurge on a few special dinners near Rialto.
3: Absolutely. And watching the sunset over the lagoon will feel like a dream come true.
2: And choosing 2 weeks on a budget means we didn't need to save up for this trip for years before going.
3: Plus, we'll really experience the Biennale instead of just checking it off a list.
2: I picture us wandering the quiet streets of Venice at night.
3: This feels like a smarter, richer experience overall. I can't wait!
0: Okay, please join us on page 134. Let's begin. Kevin says, even on a budget, we can still splurge on a few special dinners near Rialto. So you're on a budget, and this is important. That's why they use the word, or he uses the word, splurge.
1: Yes.
0: Okay. So you're on a budget means that you're keeping things very at low cost. But you are splurging on a few dinners.
1: Yes. Mm-hmm. So to splurge on means to spend more money to receive some type of luxury.
0: Mm-hmm.
1: And it's usually a small luxury.
0: Mm.
1: Yeah, you splurge. You don't get the like $1 ice cream.
0: Yeah.
1: You get the $10 ice cream.
0: That's a big splurge.
1: You know, when you go to the mm-hmm. convenience store, there's the cheap ice cream.
0: Yeah.
1: And then there's like the special.
0: Really premium.
1: Premium.
0: Yeah. Mm-hmm.
1: It tastes better, but it is more expensive.
0: Sure.
1: Sometimes you splurge on that, right?
0: Okay, yes.
1: This is not talking about just large, expensive purchases for luxury.
0: Mm-hmm.
1: So you don't really splurge on a house.
0: Right.
1: Unless you are a super billionaire and have like 5 houses.
0: Yes.
1: And you're like, should I get my 6th house? Should I not? Yeah, I'll splurge and get my... Unless buying a house is... not really a huge purchase to you.
0: Right.
1: Splurge is not appropriate for those types of things.
0: So I guess you can really take this on a very small scale. Like, let's splurge on a nice dessert.
1: Yeah.
0: Yeah. So it's like,

0: maybe it's not that expensive, but it's indulgent and it's something that gives you pleasure.
1: Yeah. Mm-hmm. Or maybe you don't need new shoes.
0: Yes.
1: But you buy them because they're pretty.
0: Yeah.
1: You know.
0: Splurge on a new bag.
1: New bag.
0: Yeah. Yeah. Those little, sometimes they can be pretty costly, but it really depends on how much money you have.
1: Yeah.
0: Yeah.
1: It is a little relative.
0: It is.
1: I would say for most people, it is not something, it would be under probably a month's worth of salary.
0: Right.
1: So whatever that is for you, it can be something small, like just a better ice cream.
0: Yeah.
1: Maybe up to something like a really nice designer bag or designer clothes. Mm-hmm. But once it's like, this is costing me a year's worth of my salary.
0: No.
1: That becomes too big to be considered
0: a splurge. Okay.
1: Yeah.
0: Chloe says, absolutely. And watching the sunset over the lagoon will feel like a dream come true. Okay. And just quickly, lagoon, L-A-G-O-O-N. This is basically a shallow body of water, and it's basically separated from like a large body of water, like the ocean, and then you've got some barrier. So it's a little bit enclosed. That is what a lagoon is.
1: So it's not a harbor, because that would be like ships or whatever.
0: Right.
1: To be honest, even as a native speaker, I just know lagoon is like, it's water with a beach.
0: Yeah, but it's actually cut off from the open sea.
1: Oh, okay.
0: Uh-huh. So it is still seawater.
1: But it's like calm seawater.
0: It's calm seawater and it's like disconnect. It's like cut off.
1: Okay.
0: That's a lagoon.
1: Some of them are blue.
0: Yes.
1: I hear Blue Lagoon.
0: Blue Lagoon. Yeah. Famous movie. Mm-hmm, okay. Mm-hmm. All right. So a dream come true.
1: A dream come true means that you dreamt about this.
0: Yeah.
1: But you didn't think it would happen.
0: Right.
1: But it did. Oh, it's so amazing. Mm. This is the most perfect thing. It's like I'm in heaven. Mm. That sort of feeling with a dream come true.
0: I do feel like being in broadcasting is partly a dream come true for me, to use my voice.
1: Mm.
0: I wanted to do musicals.
1: Yeah, that's right.
0: Yeah. But, you know, working as a voice actor and a DJ or what have you, it is a bit of a dream come true.
1: Yeah, I feel the same. I mean, I did acting in high school.
0: Uh-huh.
1: And I never dreamt of doing it. I didn't think it was possible. Mm. Sometimes I do this job and I'm like, is this real? Is this real? Is this my job? It does feel like a dream come true.
0: Yeah, absolutely. Mm. Okay, what does Kevin say?
1: And choosing 2 weeks on a budget means we didn't need to save up for this trip for years before going.
0: Okay, so 2 weeks on a budget means we didn't need to save up for this trip. If you save up for something, you are saving money.
1: Yes.
0: So tell us a little bit how we use the word to save and save up for.
1: Yes. Mm. So save just means you're putting back money. Mm-hmm. You're not using that money.
0: Right.
1: Save up for, you have a specific goal, target, something that you want to buy. Mm. And so you have to reach that amount before you can purchase it.
0: Okay. Very good. And Chloe says, plus, we'll really experience the Biennale instead of just checking it off a list. So, yeah, we're going to really kind of get into it instead of saying, I was here, and then bye-bye.
1: Yeah, really experience it.
0: Yes. Mm. And what does Kevin say?
1: I picture us wandering the quiet streets of Venice at night.
0: Okay. Mm. So our power pattern today is I picture.
1: Yes.
0: This is interesting because we think of picture as like a photo or I don't know, but it's used as a verb.
1: Yes. It's not a noun. It's a verb here. To picture something means to imagine something, to make that image in your brain. And it's often about things that are happening in the future. Mm. So you are imagining, Kevin here is imagining himself walking the streets of Venice. Have you been to Venice?
0: Yes.
1: Have you been there at night?
0: I spent like a night there, I think. Or maybe did I? I'm not sure.
1: I will say it is not quiet. So Kevin, I know you're picturing a quiet walk down the streets of Venice. It's pretty, I had a crazy night in Venice. So.
0: Did you?
1: Yeah.
0: You know, I don't remember my night. I think I just went for a day trip.
1: Ah, really?
0: Yes. Yeah.
1: Venice, it's much smaller than you think it's going to be. Mm-hmm. It is its little like floating island,
0: right,
1: so
0: it
1: to
0: is.
1: Speak.
0: It is true. Mm. I mean, I remember going to St. Mark's Square, and

0: the glass blown.
1: The blown glass, yeah.
0: The blown glass, yeah.
1: Yeah.
0: Okay, did that. And yeah, but I don't remember sleeping there.
1: Anyway, Kevin is picturing him walking the streets at night, which He's is a imagining. Great picture, of course. He's imagining it, yeah.
0: Okay. Chloe says, this feels like a smarter, richer experience overall. I can't wait. Now, we know the word rich. Okay.
1: Yes.
0: Here, a rich experience or a richer experience, what does that mean?
1: Yeah, here rich is not talking about money. It's talking about depth. It's talking about value. So a rich experience is a deep experience, mm-hmm. either meaningful or you get to experience a lot of different things. It is not a very shallow experience.
0: All right, very good. Let's go ahead and listen to that dialogue one more time.
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3: This feels like a smarter, richer experience overall. I can't wait.
0: It's time for Power No. We're on pages 136 and 37. If you splurge on something, it means to spend a little extra money on something special or enjoyable, but not like a huge expense. That looks like an expensive watch.
1: Yes, I decided to splurge on it.
0: Okay.
1: So it is probably a big expense, mm-hmm. but you can't be taking out a loan.
0: Right. So it is a big expense, but you can afford it.
1: Well, I don't know if you can afford it.
0: Yeah.
1: But it is. Again, it's not like a house. I think a watch probably, honestly, for most people is the limit of where you can use this word splurge.
0: Splurge, yeah. And I think for people who have a lot of money, like you can splurge, like we talked about earlier, that mm-hmm. you can splurge on an expensive watch.
1: Yeah.
0: But for most people, that may be the cutoff line.
1: Mm.
0: Okay. She splurged on a designer bag.
1: Yes.
0: Yeah, that you can do.
1: Totally.
0: Yeah. You can also splurge on a nice massage.
1: Yeah.
0: Yeah.
1: Mm-hmm. You know, it's something that, I mean, just in general, I don't think most people get a regular massage.
0: Yeah.
1: So that's a special purchase that you can probably still afford, but mm-hmm. it feels like a luxury.
0: That's right.
1: Yeah.
0: All right. A dream come true is something that happens, something that you dreamt about, something that you had hoped for, and then it happens. How do you feel about getting married to Tim?
1: Honestly, it's a dream come true.
0: Yeah.
1: So maybe you weren't dreaming of Tim specifically, but you had someone like Tim,
0: mm-hmm.
1: or maybe you didn't have even an image of that in your mind,
0: mm.
1: but it's so great. It's as if it is a dream.
0: Yeah. Getting the job was a dream come true.
1: You had dreamt about that dream for a very long time.
0: Okay. So especially a job, very in particular, maybe you wanted that job. It's a corporate job. And those are not easy to come by. And so you finally, you had always dreamt in you're studying business in college. You're like, oh, one day I want to work there.
1: Mm-hmm.
0: And then you apply and you have one job and two jobs. And then finally you get that dream job. It's a dream come true.
1: Yeah.
0: Mm-hmm.
1: Yeah. Maybe there's a celebrity that you wanted to meet and you finally meet them. That could be a dream come true.
0: Oh,
1: yeah.
0: Has that ever happened to you? Have you ever met a celebrity?
1: I've met a few celebrities here uh-huh. in Korea.
0: Yeah.
1: And the U.S. actually.
0: Yeah.
1: But they weren't people that I really followed to begin with.
0: Yeah, okay.
1: Like they were famous and I knew mm-hmm. them, but mm-hmm. it wasn't like I was a fan of them specifically,
0: sure.
1: right?
0: Sure.
1: So I don't know.
0: Yeah, yeah. I think you have to be a fan, and it has to be someone that you've always wanted to meet
1: mm-hmm.
0: for you to say to be able to say, oh, that was a dream come true.
1: Is there any celebrity that if you met them, you would be like, wow, this is a dream come true?
0: I'm not a huge fan. I think if I met Amy Poehler.
1: I knew you were going to say that.
0: That would be a dream come true.

0: Come true, because I love her.
1: Yeah.
0: I really, really do.
1: Mm-hmm. Mm-hmm. She's a good one.
0: She's phenomenal.
1: Genius. Comedy genius.
0: Comedy genius, but also very down to earth.
1: Yeah.
0: Yeah. Okay. Mm. All right. Save up for something means to gradually put money aside so that you can afford something later.
1: Yes.
0: Okay. How did you afford that new car?
1: I saved up for it for 2 years.
0: Mm. So big purchases like a car, a house, those things you save up for, mm-hmm. or even a trip. He's saving up for a new laptop.
1: Yes.
0: Those laptops these days are expensive.
1: Yeah, they really are.
0: The memory chips are very mm-hmm. expensive.
1: Mm-hmm.
0: Yeah.
1: Mm-hmm.
0: Mm-hmm. Is there anything that you're saving up for?
1: A house.
0: Okay.
1: Eventually.
0: Good. Okay.
1: In 10 to 15 years.
0: All right.
1: What about you? Do you have anything you're saving
0: up
1: for?
0: Yeah, me too. All right. I picture is our power pattern, which means... imagine.
1: Yes.
0: Okay. I picture a June wedding in a big rose garden. So you're planning a wedding and you're like, this is what I imagine. This is what I want.
1: I picture you and Mike flying in a balloon over Cappadocia.
0: Ah, in Turkey.
1: Yeah. So.
0: On the honeymoon, maybe?
1: Maybe.
0: Yeah. Who knows? All right. Okay. Power vocab is the word richer, which comes from the word rich.
1: Yes.
0: And it is not like you have a lot of money rich.
1: Yeah.
0: It is a different meaning.
1: There's a depth to it. You can also use it. Think of it like rich dirt, rich soil.
0: Oh,
1: it means
0: yes.
1: there's a lot of nutrients in that soil. It's not just dead. Mm-hmm. There's some real depth and value in it.
0: Okay, very good. There's a nice definition on page 138. Do check that out. And make sure to stop by
1: Audio Ohakdang.
0: Thank you so much for studying with us today, and we'll see you tomorrow.
1: Bye-bye.

0: Okay.
1: Power availability and long grid connection timelines are major challenges, forcing companies to plan years ahead. Firms such as Nuveen Real Estate are responding with shorter development cycles, while some operators weigh up generating power on site to reduce risk.
0: 계속 좀 발빠르게 움직이고 있는 이제 기업들 얘기를 지금 마지막에 하고 있는데, firms such as Nuveen Real Estate. 이건 딱 보니까 부동산 기업이네요. 그렇죠? 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
1: Yeah, 네. completing construction quickly, mm-hmm. while some operators weigh up generating power on site to reduce risk. Mm. If you're weighing something up, you're considering it, right? You're choosing between options.
0: 맞아요. 이 부분을 잘 이해해야 되는데 weigh는 원래는 좀 무게를 재다는 얘기죠.
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1: 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Yeah, to have these options and have one in one hand, one in the other, which is more valuable. You're considering it.
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0: 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To reduce risk란 건 전력 공급이 되지 않는 그런 리스크를 좀 줄이기 위해서.
1: Yeah, because they don't know how many years it might take to connect to the grid, right? So they're considering weighing that up. Firms such as Nuveen Real Estate are responding with shorter development cycles, while some operators weigh up generating power on site to reduce risk. Here's parts 1, 2, and 3 uninterrupted. Check out the fill in the blank section on page 144.
2: Data center expansion accelerates as AI demand reshapes infrastructure. Data center construction across North America is picking up pace as technology companies expand infrastructure for artificial intelligence and cloud computing. A report suggests the industry has reached a turning point, with new developments spreading beyond traditional hubs. Texas is expected to surpass Virginia as the world's largest data center market, reflecting the sector's geographic shift. Demand for computing power is largely driven by hyperscalers and the rapid growth of AI services. These companies are investing heavily in infrastructure, with major firms planning massive spending to expand digital capacity. Strong demand has kept vacancy rates extremely low, indicating that most new facilities are already committed before construction is completed. Despite the boom, the industry faces constraints that may slow development in some regions. Power availability and long grid connection timelines are major challenges, forcing companies to plan years ahead. Firms such as Nuveen Real Estate are responding with shorter development cycles, while some operators weigh up generating power on site to reduce risk.
0: 오케이, okay, that's all the time we have for today, everyone. Thank you so much for joining us. We'll see you again tomorrow.
1: Great job, everyone. Goodbye. 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
2: Both, I think.
0: Oh, okay.
2: A lot of the work that I think much of what I did was teamwork.
0: Oh.
2: 혼자는 일은 많이 없었어요.
0: Oh.
2: Maybe restaurant work. Oh. It was like doing alone, serving alone, washing alone.
0: Oh.
2: But most of my temp jobs, 아르바이트라고 표현하죠.
0: 네, temp job, temporary job.
2: Temp jobs are, 네. they're always team-based, project-based.
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2: Yeah.
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2: Depends.
0: Oh.
2: 이표현꼭기억하세요. Sometimes yes, sometimes no.
0: Uh-huh.
2: I just say depends.
0: Depends.
2: Depends on the job. Depends on the situation. So depends on the task.
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5: 영어 회화 Level 3 Power English.
6: Welcome to the show, everybody.
5: Hello, everyone. I'm Kristen Cho.
6: And I'm Cameron Word.
5: Thank you so much for returning.
6: Yes.
5: It is hump day, which means it's a Wednesday.
6: It is a Wednesday.
5: So how has your week been going so far?
6: It's been going really well.
5: Hey, by the way, did you finish that blanket that you were making for your friend?
6: I did.
5: You did?
6: I did, and I sent it off.
5: The baby blanket?
6: Yeah, the baby blanket. Aww. She hasn't received it yet, so I don't know if she likes it.
5: Aww.
6: But she can't say she doesn't. You know, if you make a gift for somebody, they can't complain about it.
5: Well, the thing is, whether you like it or not, it's the thought, and it's something that's homemade. It's something that is, like, made, handmade.
6: That's true.
5: Right, so. Yeah.
6: I'm a little worried. It's my first kind of big project.
5: Uh-huh.
6: Like, she's going to use it once, and then it's going to, like, all fall apart.
5: No, no, no.
6: Or something.
5: Well, the thing is, I still have Yunzo's blankets.
6: My Do you?
5: Yeah, my son's blankets.
6: Aww.
5: Not all of them. Mm-hmm. Just maybe two or three. Just really tiny ones.
6: Did he have, like, a particular blanket or toy that he always carried around with him?
5: No. But no? Not blanket. You know how kids do love their blankets?
6: Like Linus from Peanuts,
5: yes,
6: right?
5: Yes, yeah. Yes. My son was more into turtles and birds.
6: Did he carry around a turtle?
5: Well, like plush toy.
6: A toy.
5: Yeah, okay. All right. So we're talking about my first pet today. I've already grown attached to them.
6: Yes.
5: So if you grow attached to something, especially an animal or a person, what does this mean?
6: Yeah. This means that you feel a connection emotionally to something.
5: Mm.
6: You care about it now.
5: Yeah.
6: You'd be sad if it disappeared or went away.
5: All right. And if something is a good fit, F-I-T?
6: It goes well with, and usually we'll talk about lifestyle or personality.
5: Mm-hmm.
6: Something matches your life well. And it you know, it just flows together well.
5: All right. And if you are up to the task?
6: It means that you are willing to do something or you are capable of doing something. Maybe it's a challenge or responsibility that you have to take care of.
5: All right, very good. Let's go ahead and listen to our power dialogue.
7: I think I've decided. I'm going to adopt two young cats I've been visiting at the animal shelter. I've already grown attached to them. They're so cute.
8: Honestly, that sounds like a good fit for you. They're affectionate, but independent. And they won't be lonely when you're at work.
7: And I feel like I'm up to the task, even with my busy schedule.
8: You've clearly thought it through.
7: I really have. This feels right.
8: Then congratulations on becoming a pet owner for the first time.
5: Turn to page 140. You can find our power dialogue there. Let's begin. Alice says, I think I've decided. I'm going to adopt two young cats I've been visiting at the animal shelter. I've already grown attached to them. They're so cute. Oh, so she's going to adopt two young cats.
6: Yes.
5: Uh-huh. Mm. Good idea. And she's been visiting the shelter.
6: Mm-hmm.
5: So she has already grown attached. So
6: yes.
5: Again, how is she feeling towards the cat?
6: She is emotionally connected. Mm. So attach is to stick to or connect with something, right?
5: Mm-hmm.
6: And I guess, I don't know if you can physically grow attached, but I don't know. It is the feeling of like two trees, they kind of like grow together and now they just look like one tree, right?
5: Yeah.
6: But usually we are talking about this in an emotional sense. Like you slowly start to develop an affection, to develop love or maybe some type of friendship with something or someone.
5: So you mentioned slowly, and that's why this verb grow is important. It doesn't happen immediately. It's something that happens over time. You see them a few times.
6: Yeah. You can modify this by saying we quickly grew attached.
5: Yeah.

0: But it is often something, it's a slower process over time where you're developing these feelings.
1: Right.
0: And it feels deep. It's not a shallow sort of connection with the person.
1: Right. So I feel like sometimes this happens when you don't intend it to happen. Like you can grow attached to someone, your neighborhood, I don't know, grocery store owner.
0: Yeah.
1: Because you see them every week,
0: mm-hmm.
1: or you see them every couple of days. It's been years and you've grown attached.
0: Yeah. It's not something you're forcing or really trying to do. It's just they were there and somehow you develop this emotional connection.
1: That's right.
0: Yeah.
1: Okay. What does Levi say?
0: Honestly, that sounds like a good fit for you. They're affectionate but independent, and they won't be lonely when you're at work.
1: Okay. So Levi says those two young cats are a good fit for you. So what is he saying?
0: He's saying that they match her well, her lifestyle, her personality. They will fit into how she already lives or already acts.
1: Mm-hmm. And dare I say, we're also a good fit.
0: I would say so.
1: Yeah.
0: Yeah.
1: I think so.
0: The way we talk,
1: yeah.
0: Our references to pop culture.
1: It's true.
0: Yeah.
1: Yeah. Otherwise, we wouldn't be here.
0: Mm-hmm.
1: Okay. All right. And the reason Levi says that they're a good fit is that they're affectionate but independent.
0: Yes.
1: So they're affectionate but independent, and that's important because she works all day.
0: Right.
1: Okay. So what is this word affectionate?
0: This is whenever you love someone or something mm-hmm. and you show it, often with some type of touch.
1: Mm-hmm.
0: So with animals, those type of dogs or cats that really like to get next to their owner,
1: yeah.
0: kind of snuggle and be like,
1: yeah, put their head on, you know, on your tummy
0: yeah.
1: or your leg.
0: If it's a cat, it's probably purring, right?
1: Uh-huh.
0: Yeah. Right?
1: Uh-huh.
0: But you can use this with people as well. Mm-hmm. So some parents are affectionate with their children.
1: Mm.
0: You know, they're always hugging them, kissing them.
1: Mm-hmm.
0: Some parents aren't affectionate.
1: Mm.
0: And it doesn't mean they don't love them. It just means that they're not the you know, we have the Konglish word skinship.
1: Yeah, skinship.
0: They just don't do a lot of skinship mm-hmm. with their children.
1: So you can kind of say, think this is skinship.
0: a bit, yeah.
1: A little bit.
0: Yeah, yeah.
1: To some degree.
0: It's not just about touching. Mm-hmm. It's the expressing your love through touch and hugging and cuddling.
1: That's
0: yeah.
1: right. Mm. And we know that Simba is
0: no.
1: not so affectionate.
0: No. Only when he wants something.
1: Okay.
0: Father, I would like a treat.
1: Then
0: that
1: he's
0: is when he's affectionate,
1: okay.
0: yes. Yeah.
1: All right, Alice says, and I feel like I'm up to the task even with my busy schedule. So Alice is saying, yeah, I'm ready for this. But she uses the expression, I'm up to the task.
0: Yes. So first task here, we're talking about either a responsibility or a challenge.
1: Mm.
0: And to be up for or up to something means that you can either do it.
1: Mm-hmm.
0: You have the physical ability,
1: mm-hmm.
0: the skill.
1: Yeah.
0: Or you're willing to do it.
1: Uh-huh.
0: You feel like doing it.
1: Right.
0: It's going to take some work.
1: Mm-hmm.
0: But hey, I want to do this.
1: Yeah, I think I can handle it.
0: I'm up for the task.
1: Mm-hmm.
0: I'm up to the task.
1: Okay, so Alice is saying, okay, having two young cats as my first pets, yeah, I'm ready. I think I can do it.
0: Yeah.
1: Okay. Mm-hmm. And Levi says, you've clearly thought it through, which is a great sentence. And if you clearly think something through, it means that you've thought about something very carefully and thoroughly.
0: Yes. You've mm-hmm. considered all of the possible things that could happen, both good and bad.
1: Yeah. What does Alice say?
0: I really have. This feels right.
1: Our power pattern today is, this feels right. It's a very native expression.
0: And it feels very modern.
1: Mm.
0: I don't know if my mom would say this, but I don't know if my grandma would use this expression.
1: So what do you mean?
0: So this feels right means I think I'm doing the correct thing.
1: Mm-hmm.
0: What I'm supposed to be doing with my life, the decisions I'm supposed to be making,
1: mm-hmm.
0: I think I'm making the right decisions.
1: Okay.
0: This feels right.
1: Yeah, it feels right. Mm. It feels like the right thing to do.
0: Yeah.
1: Okay. Levi says, then congratulations on becoming a pet owner for the first time. Yay. So she's adopting two young cats from the shelter. Wonderful. Mm. All right, let's go ahead and listen to that dialogue one more time.
2: I think I've decided. I'm going to adopt two young cats I've been visiting at the animal shelter. I've already grown attached to them. They're so cute.
3: Honestly, that sounds like a good fit for you. They're affectionate, but independent. And they won't be lonely when you're at work.
2: And I feel like I'm up to the task, even with my busy schedule.
3: You've clearly thought it through.
2: I really have. This feels right.
3: Then congratulations on becoming a pet owner for the first time.
1: It's time for Power Note. We're on pages 142 and 3. Our first expression is grow attached, which means that you develop in a very strong emotional feeling for someone, and usually happens over time.
0: Yes.
1: Not so quickly, Mm-mm. but a little bit slowly. Are you worried about growing too attached?
0: Maybe, but I've fostered a lot of dogs before without adopting them.
1: Okay. This is often used when people foster children or pets.
0: Yes.
1: And what is the idea of fostering anyway?
0: Yeah, in Korean, I believe it's imbo, imsipoho, where you're kind of looking after the dog, the cat, or the child. Mm-hmm. You can foster children as well for a short time until they find a more permanent home,
1: right?
0: Someone that will adopt them.
1: Mm-hmm.
0: But we often talk about a foster failure, where you start fostering.
1: Because you grew attached.
0: Yes, you grow attached.
1: You grow attached.
0: And you say, I can't. I need to adopt them officially.
1: Yeah, that's right. Uh-huh. And so then at the after a couple of years, they have 10 dogs.
0: That's true.
1: Okay. She grew attached to the old house after her grandmother passed away. So aside from people and animals, you can grow attached to things, objects, or places.
0: Yes.
1: Ah.
0: There's that feeling sort of like nostalgia. Mm-hmm. I mean, it may still be there, but it's that emotion you just develop over time. Mm. I know sometimes we complain about maybe things in our house that are old or messed up.
1: Mm-hmm.
0: Maybe the paint's fallen off.
1: Yeah.
0: And then you fix it, and then you realized, it was ugly, but I kind of liked it ugly.
1: Yeah, yeah, yeah.
0: I grew attached to the, whatever was wrong with it.
1: Right.
0: Because it was with you for so long.
1: Right. There's like sentimental
0: Value. Yeah.
1: Yeah. And you can really grow attached to even cities, maybe that you've lived for like maybe a year. And you always have this kind of nostalgic feelings.
0: Yeah.
1: For a particular place that you lived in.
0: For sure.
1: Yeah. Okay. If something is a good fit, it means that it is a good match. It's a suitable match or an appropriate match. Does this option suit your needs?
0: Yes. It feels like a good fit.
1: Okay.
0: Yeah. So maybe you're talking about like a car. So if you are in a big city with streets that are really cramped together, you don't want to buy like a 9-seat SUV because you're not going to be able to drive it. It's not going to match your lifestyle.
1: No, absolutely. And speaking of cars, I've been asked, how about like an SUV? And before, when I was younger, I was like, I really would like that SUV, that luxury SUV. Now, even if someone gave it to me, I would be like, no, thank you.
0: No.
1: It's not a good fit for me because, first of all, parking.
0: Yes.
1: You got to take up two spaces.
0: I can't. I've been driving since 16 in Arkansas,
1: right,
0: in the countryside of America.
1: Mm.
0: I cannot imagine taking those big SUVs, those big trucks.
1: Pickup trucks.
0: Trying to get through the streets of Seoul Busan or other cities here.
1: No,
0: thank you.
1: Not a good fit. Okay. The job is a good fit for her skills.
0: Yes.
1: Okay. So maybe she's got she's multilingual.
0: Mm-hmm.
1: She knows a lot of languages, fluent. and the job requires that.
0: Yeah. Mm-hmm. So something can be a good fit or it can not be a good fit as well.
1: Mm-hmm.
0: So if you don't like people, you probably shouldn't be in like sales, I would assume.
1: Right. If you're an introvert.
0: Yeah. If you don't like talking to people,

0: if you don't like being around people, you know, it may not be a good fit for you to be at a job where you're constantly having to make phone calls, constantly having to go meet clients.
1: Yeah, totally.
0: That type of thing.
1: Right. And so I do feel that this expression is really important when you are committing yourself to a job or even marriage.
0: Oh, yeah.
1: Right. I mean, maybe you love each other, but realistically, you're not a good fit.
0: Yeah. You know, that is
1: so
0: true.
1: It's really true.
0: You can love each other, but if your way of loving doesn't match the other person,
1: yeah,
0: or your way of living, how you feel about having children.
1: Right. You see?
0: All that stuff. You may not be a good fit.
1: I tell you, I was obsessed with this show, a matchmaking show in India. Because they do a lot of matchmaking.
0: Yeah.
1: And it really, the matchmaker brought out some really interesting points. He says, yeah, like, yes, you think you're a good fit, but marriage is something different.
0: Yeah.
1: I thought, well, you know what? That is kind of true.
0: It's true. It's more than just love.
1: That's right.
0: Marriage.
1: Uh-huh.
0: A lot of things you gotta think about.
1: That's right. If you are up to the task, it means that you are capable of handling some sort of responsibility or some job or challenge. Do you think you can manage this project on your own?
0: Yes, I'm up to the task.
1: Are you sure?
0: No.
1: No.
0: No. But some people are, you know, they think, I can do it all by myself.
1: Sure.
0: You know, trust me, I can do it.
1: Okay. He doubted whether he was up to the task of coaching a baseball team.
0: Mm.
1: Yeah, you're given a big responsibility. So you ask yourself, am I up to the task? Can I do this? Can I handle this?
0: Yeah.
1: Mm.
0: I can't, you know, that's a responsibility, especially if it's like a young children's baseball team. Like, you're not just teaching baseball.
1: Right.
0: You also have to make sure they don't hurt themselves.
1: That's right.
0: And that they, you know, they,
1: it's like. You gotta do a little babysitting.
0: You gotta do some babysitting,
1: yeah,
0: don't you?
1: That's right.
0: Yeah.
1: That's right.
0: And some people maybe are not up to the task.
1: Yeah, that's right. Okay. So great expressions. And our power pattern today is this feels right, which is saying like, yeah, this is really nice.
0: I think this is what I'm supposed to be doing.
1: I think so. Mm-hmm. All right. The house is roomy and has lots of windows. This feels right.
0: I think we should buy it.
1: I think this is suitable for us. Yeah.
0: We finish each other's sentences and share the same sense of humor. This feels right.
1: I think she could be the one.
0: We should get married.
1: Yeah,
0: yeah.
1: That's right.
0: Mm.
1: Okay. This feels right.
0: This feels right.
1: This
0: is
1: great. Power vocab is the word affectionate. Do check out the definition on page 144. Okay. And what else, what important thing should our listeners do?
0: Please go to Audiohakdang for a small monthly fee. You get access to so much great English language content, especially our content.
1: Yeah. Mm. It just feels right.
0: It feels right.
1: Yeah, so right. Mm-hmm. Okay. Very good. Thank you so much for studying with us. And we'll see you tomorrow.
0: Bye-bye.

0: Good morning and welcome to EBS FM Morning Special, Your Morning Energy. It's Wednesday, the 27th of May, and I'm your host, Chesu Jin. We're living in very challenging times, and for many people, local urban community gardens provide a much-needed sanctuary of peace and an escape from everyday stress. Sadly, these well-tended plots have recently become prime targets for thieves.
1: 일상에 지친 사람들이 작은 위안을 얻기 위해 도심의 작은 자투리 땅에 상추나 가지, 깨 같은 걸 심으면서 텃밭을 가꾸는 경우가 많은데요. 요즘 이 텃밭에서 농작물을 훔쳐가는 절도 사건이 급증하고 있다고 합니다.
0: Stealing a few leaves of lettuce may not cause a massive financial loss, but it is a crime carrying a heavy punishment, not to mention a disheartening violation of a grower's time and dedication. Yet, as some experts have pointed out, this wave of garden raiding could also be a bitter reflection of today's reality, where global conflicts drive up food prices and make the struggle to put food on the table hit closer to home than ever.
1: 관계 당국에서는 전쟁 등으로 물가가 오르고 식재료 값이 뛰면서 요즘 특히 많이 보이는 행태라고 전했지만 상추 몇 장이 금전적으로는 그리 큰 금액이 아닐 수 있어도 엄연히 절도 범죄에 해당합니다. 무엇보다도 그 작물을 애지중지 키워온 텃밭 주민들의 마음에 깊은 상처를 내는 고약한 행위라는 점 누구라도 잊어서는 안 되겠습니다.
0: Well, joining us in the studio this morning is Karen Troy. Morning, Karen.
2: Good morning, Sue.
0: All right. Have you ever had a little garden of your own where you planted veggies, food you could actually put on the table?
2: Yeah. When I was in Australia, we had a little garden in our veranda, I guess. So I grew tomatoes, perilla leaves. Lettuce.
0: Mm-hmm.
2: It's fun.
0: Exactly. Yeah. Fun if you can actually reap what you sowed and then put it on the table.
2: Yeah.
0: But if you spend months and months watering those plants and then someone steals it, not so fun.
2: Not so fun.
0: Well, that's what's been happening these days in these communal gardens in the city, I think, because it happened in Seoul.
2: Yes.
0: And someone stole, you know, bunches and bunches, I guess. Is that the term you use for lettuce? But lots of...
2: Heads of lettuce.
0: Heads, yes. Thank you. Heads of lettuce. It wasn't just one or two. It was just, you know, a whole bunch of them, like I said. So, I mean, obviously this is a crime.
2: Mm-hmm.
0: You shouldn't do it.
2: Yeah.
0: But at the same time, it makes you wonder, is this how hard things have gotten?
2: Maybe. Yeah, but I mean, We used to live near a university, and we used to take walks, like, and we would have to pass through the school, and the school had a little communal garden. I'm not sure, but it would change every, like, they would plant different stuff every time. But every time I passed by, because so many of the neighborhood people would use that path,
0: right?
2: I would wonder, are they able to keep all the vegetables that they plant?
0: Mm.
2: Yeah, because they didn't have any signs saying, you know, don't take this. But yeah, I wonder though. Every time I passed by, I would always think. Especially when they like turned everything over and planted new things, is it because people took all of it?
0: Maybe, who knows? 그래요. 지금 오늘 오프닝 사건의 절도범 아직 잡히지 않았다고 합니다.
2: It might not be just one.
0: 뭐 그럴 수도 있고 알 수가 없는데요. 지금 이게 찾는 게 쉽지가 않다고 해요.
2: Because I doubt they would have like CCTVs on there.
0: They probably have. Like, you know, hundreds of CCTVs maybe in the area, but they're not sure at what point it was stolen either.
2: Yeah.
0: And because there are so many people passing by in any urban area,
2: yes,
0: it's hard.

0: Dynamite. That was BTS, of course. And once again, congratulations on becoming Artist of the Year.
1: Twice,
0: yeah. First time an Asian act has done that. What a great feat. You're listening to EBS FM Morning Special. We're going through the headlines. This is number three.
1: A farmer in the city of Changwon has grown a watermelon weighing over 23 kilograms, more than double the size of a typical watermelon sold in stores, according to city officials.
0: 경남 창원의 한 농가에서 시중에 유통되는 것보다 두 배 이상 큰 23kg이 넘는 수박이 수확돼 화제입니다. What a massive watermelon.
1: Yes, it's massive. But I was wondering how it compares to, like, Guinness World Records.
0: Oh.
1: So I looked it up.
0: Okay,
1: and
0: do tell.
1: The heaviest watermelon,
0: ever,
1: according to the Guinness World Records, was 159 kilograms.
0: Oh, my gosh. 기네스 기록에는 좀 못 미치지만 그래도요 시중에서 판매되는 수박보다는 두 배 정도나
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0: 아, 일조량이 또
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0: 그러니까 그 수박 맞아요?
1: It looks like a watermelon.
0: Oh my goodness.
1: Yes.
0: I mean, they have massive pumpkins
1: yeah.
0: and things like that there
1: but
0: as well.
1: But it is shaped a little bit differently because in Korea, the watermelons are shaped very
0: round.
1: Spherical,
0: yeah.
1: right? But in the US, the watermelons are a little bit more oval shaped.
0: Yeah.
1: yeah.
0: Like, sort of like an oblong.
1: Yes.
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1: Most other fruits. And vegetables.
0: Pears, you know, juicy mm-hmm. and sweet.
1: Mm-hmm. Apples.
0: Watermelons, so sweet.
1: Strawberries.
0: In Korea, strawberries. Yes. 그러니까요, 우리나라 과일이
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0: 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This is
1: yeah.
0: very anecdotal, but nonetheless, we both agree, right?
1: Yes, I agree.
0: Okay.
1: All right.
0: So tell us about this watermelon.
1: Yeah, so about the watermelon that was grown in

0: Chunghwan, so it was 23.63 kilograms. It's more than double or twice the size of a typical watermelon sold in stores. It's called the Super Watermelon, and it was grown by a veteran farmer in Urim Village, and it was donated to the local administrative welfare center to help promote the region's watermelon industry. And this, I think, is a really good idea because I didn't know Chunghwan was famous for watermelon.
1: Well, now we do.
0: Now we do, yeah. I mentioned that he's a veteran farmer. He's been cultivating crops for about 30 years and previously won top honors at the Chunghwan Watermelon Festival's quality contest back in 2018 and 2019. So they're saying that the watermelon, this big watermelon, will be on display at the Daesanmyeon Administrative Welfare Center through the week. And maybe they'll have a party afterwards and share it.
1: Yeah, who knows? A veteran something. 우리가 이제 베테랑이라고 하는 게 그 단어거든요.
0: Yes.
1: Veteran. Of course, in the military, it has a slightly different meaning.
0: Yes.
1: But same in the sense that you're very experienced.
0: Yeah.
1: But a slightly different meaning when it comes to maybe having taken part in a war. Yeah, exactly. But nonetheless, a veteran farmer in this case, 베테랑 농부라고 볼 수 있겠죠. 30년 넘게 이렇게 뭐 수박과 뭐 여러 가지 농작물을 재배해 온 분인데요. 재배하다 영어로 한번 보겠습니다.
0: Yeah,
1: it's a very simple verb.
0: Yeah,
1: it's to grow.
0: It's to grow, yeah. Right? And to grow has different meanings. So to grow means, you know, you can grow in height, but to grow something means to have successfully cultivated, nurtured, and brought a plant or fruit to maturity through care and labor.
1: 그래요. 그래서 쉽게 그냥 grow vegetables, grow plants. Mm-hmm.
0: Flowers.
1: Grow flowers.
0: Yep.
1: 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Now, what about something that's typical?
0: Typical. So that means it's showing the essential characteristics of a specific group, a specific type, or a specific class. So it describes something that is normal, expected, or representative of its kind.
1: 보통의 뭐뭐뭐, 일반적인 뭐뭐뭐라고 할 때, that's a typical watermelon. 보통 우리가 늘 시중에 보는 그런 수박이야. 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
1: 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This can be used sarcastically.
0: Yeah.
1: Depending on
0: typical.
1: Depending on the situation.
0: Yeah.
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1: 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But in other countries, let's say Australia for example, their summers tend to be hot but not humid.
0: Yeah.
1: Less
0: usually,
1: humid, right?
0: Yeah. Very hot. Very 그러니까 hot but less humid.
1: 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All right, 다시 읽어볼게요. A farmer in the city of Changwon has grown a watermelon weighing over 23 kilograms, more than double the size of a typical watermelon sold in stores, according to city officials. Let's move on to the next headline.
0: An extreme, unprecedented early summer heat wave has swept across Western Europe, breaking national May temperature records in France and the UK, while sending temperatures soaring towards 40 degrees Celsius in Spain.
1: 최근 서유럽 전역에 이례적 폭염 현상이 나타나면서 프랑스와 영국에서는 역대 5월 최고 기온이 경신됐고 스페인에서는 기온이 섭씨 40도에 육박한 것으로 알려졌습니다. Tell us more.
0: Yeah, so, you know, we were complaining about how hot it was last night, but people in Europe, they've been suffering from the, I guess, highest ever temperatures that have been recorded for this time of year. So in France, they say more than 350 towns have recorded the highest ever temperatures for May, as an unusually intense early summer heat wave has been gripping Western Europe. National temperature records for May were broken in France and the UK, with temperatures reaching over 37 degrees in southwestern France and 34 or nearly 35 degrees at Kew Gardens in the UK. And meteorologists are attributing this extreme heat to a heat dome trapping hot air from Morocco over the region,

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0: 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All right, let's have a look at sending temperatures soaring.
1: So when you send something soaring, like temperatures, it means that you're causing a rapid, dramatic increase in temperature. So when we use this in terms of weather, or when meteorologists use this phrase, it means that the weather system is causing a severe heat wave.
0: 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The heat wave is sending temperatures soaring toward 40 degrees Celsius in Spain. Toward?
1: Toward. So towards means to head toward or go in the direction of something. So in this case, we're talking about the temperature. So it means you're approaching or getting close to a specific number, level, or limit.
0: I'm looking towards you right now. I could be looking towards our listeners. You could be heading towards somewhere as well. 어디를 향해서라는 뜻이 되겠습니다. 자, 다시 읽어볼게요. An extreme, unprecedented early summer heat wave has swept across Western Europe, breaking national May temperature records in France and the UK, while sending temperatures soaring toward 40 degrees Celsius in Spain. Here's our final headline.
1: A 98-year-old British man, just days shy of his 99th birthday, has become the oldest person in the world to perform a wing walk after completing a 9-minute flight on a biplane to raise money for charity.
0: 99번째 생일을 불과 며칠 앞둔 98세의 한 영국 남성이 자선기금 모금을 위해 비행기 날개 위에 올라타 비행하는 일명 윙워크를 9분 동안 수행해내 이 부문 세계 최고령자가 됐습니다. Now, in Korea, many years ago, there was this reality, is it called a reality TV show where they do all sorts of dangerous extreme sports?
1: Anything extreme, I guess, to the extreme.
0: The famous MC. 유재석, he did this on a plane. He got up on a plane and he was sort of strapped down, but he was standing. And in Korean, it was called wing walking. But in English, we say wing walk.
1: Wing walk,
0: Same thing. This time, a 98-year-old man did it. Tell us more.
1: And he has become the oldest person ever to perform this feat, this wing walk. And his name is Harry Heisman, and he completed the 9-minute feat on a Boeing Stearman at Duxford Airfield. And he has fulfilled a long, lifelong dream, and he has earned a place definitely in the record books. So he's a World War II veteran, and he undertook this challenge in memory of his wife and son who died from cancer. And he did this, as we mentioned, for charity. He raised about $10,000 for the Lenox Children's Cancer Fund, because, as we mentioned, his wife and his son both passed away from cancer. So the aircraft climbed to more than 1,000 meters during the flight, which he's been described as the most incredible experience of his life. And his care home staff, who helped organize this challenge, said his achievement demonstrates that people can continue pursuing ambitious goals well into old age.
0: 네. 자, 몇 가지 지금 선생님 얘기해 주신 거에서 다시 언급하고 싶은 것들이 있는데요. 일단은 지금 여러 번 나온 단어입니다. 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Harry Heisman, 98 years old. He is a world

0: Well, that just there was Miles Smith with Hold Me in the Dark. Well, don't keep us in the dark, Karen. Tell us about these five expressions. What are they?
1: The first one was admission to somewhere or admission to something. So we talked about admission to palaces, and it refers to the formal or authorized permission to enter or visit a place. So it's like the formal permission that's granted to access an area, a building, or even an event.
0: 이벤트나 건물일 때는 입장, 학교면은 입학, admission. 근데 어디로? To, admission to 어디? 자, 예문 보겠습니다.
1: Free admission to the museum is granted on the last Wednesday of every month.
0: 매달 마지막 수요일에 무료 입장이 가능합니다. 자, 다음 표현은요?
1: Beat out. Mm-hmm. To beat out. And it means to defeat or outperform a competitor to win a prize, position, and it often implies a narrow victory over specific rivals.
0: Beat out 누구? 누구를 이기다. 예문 보겠습니다.
1: The young actress managed to beat out several Hollywood veterans for the starring role.
0: 그 젊은 여배우가 다른 경험이 많은 할리우드 배우들을 제치고 주인공 역을 맡았습니다. 자, 그래서 이기다, 물리치다, 제치다 다 되죠?
1: What about to grow? To grow. In this case, we're talking about fruits and vegetables. So it means to have successfully cultivated, nurtured, and brought a plant or fruit to maturity through care and labor.
0: 농작물 얘기할 때는 이게 바로 재배하다인데요. 예문 보겠습니다.
1: The local farm.

Welcome back. This is part two of Morning Special on EBS FM on Wednesday, the 27th of May. I'm your host, Choi Soo-jin, and we have Karen Choi in the studio. 자, Morning Special 2부는 뉴욕타임스 기사를 긴 호흡으로 읽어보는 news coverage.